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0: safe and fun for the whole family here on Shine FM. How's your day going so far? We are halfway to the weekend, and already I feel like, I mean, it feels weird that it's June, but also just everything starting to wrap up. We have recitals. We have all kinds of exams happening. It just feels like a beautiful season of transition. Before we know it, it will be summer break. Can't wait. Deuteronomy 28:10 from an NRSV is your verse for today. It says, "All the peoples of the earth shall see that you are called by the name of the Lord."
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0: in a day and age where there's so much technology. And sometimes we wonder, how do we live life without some of these things? Now, certain ones I absolutely could scale back on. I don't really need it. I see how it could be harming us. But for some, I mean, a really good alarm clock might be one of your favorite pieces of tech. Actually, I had a friend who had their power go out the other day, and for some reason, the clock ended up coming back on and still had the right alarm and time set. And she even checked to see if the batteries were in it, like the backup batteries. No. So that is her favorite tech device at this point, because it came through when she needed it. The alarm went off, she got up, was not late for work. So a huge win there. But do you have a favorite tech device that's in your home? Feel free to text in. Would love to know what it is.
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10: 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Today, I had trouble operating my phone and my tech support guy was asleep. He's five and it's past his bedtime. Here's what progress would look like. Just once, I want the prompt for username and password to say, close enough. Sorry if I sound like a geezer. I want to grow old gracefully. Some age like expired milk, sour and chunky. But how can we be sour? The best news in the world is ours. Christ loved us enough to die for us. Heaven is waiting. Thank you, Jesus.
11: 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Laugh Again, truth bringing laughter to life.
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0: We're talking tech devices today. Maybe you are someone who loves the gadgets and the technological things. What are your favorite pieces of technology in your home that you like? A couple messages here talking about the Roomba. Revolutionary, right? I mean, you just turn it on and you go. In our house, we've been talking about getting one. So let me know, what are your thoughts on them? Are they thumbs up, thumbs down? We have a cat. Will it scare our cat? Will it keep the cat hair at bay? I have so many questions. But yes, a lot of you saying the Roomba can't live without it. This one says, my favorite piece of tech is actually some of the advancements in my car. Although I prefer the older vehicles, it is nice to know certain things like when I need to get gas, how long I have before the tank is empty. All those little tech pieces have definitely changed the game. So yes, lots of positive things when it comes to tech, even though we still need to have discernment.
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0: It's a Wednesday, so let's get to it. A word of wisdom, shall we? This one is from Unknown. I love a good Unknown quote. It says, "The task ahead of you is never greater than the strength within you." Love this because I feel as though God truly does prepare us for what's coming up next. We just got to trust that He will give us what we need and ask Him for what we need as we keep stepping in faith each and every day. So love that reminder.
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0: Because you're good.
1: I heard that tomorrow happens to be leave the office early day. Have you ever done that? I would always feel guilty. Even if I had like the thumbs up to leave 10 or 15 minutes early, I still felt a little guilty. I don't know why. It's like if the clock says 9 to 5, I'm there 9 to 5. And maybe that's because I grew up in fast food. And so you check in, you know, your little timestamp card, and you punch out. And I just felt that that's the way it goes. But some people like to leave work earlier than others and are able to do it and okay with it. So tomorrow maybe is the day. Leave work early. Or maybe over the summer. How are you when it comes to leaving early? Do you do it? And you might be thinking, oh, my boss is listening. I can't admit to that. Well, safe place here. I won't tell anybody, but leaving the office early. Thumbs up, thumbs down, especially as we get into summer months.
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2: When people get into financial difficulty, generally it is because they have violated God's financial principles, often unknowingly. Here's four examples. Having no savings for an emergency, Proverbs 21:20 says, "The wise man saves for the future, but the foolish man spends whatever he gets." Secondly, taking on too much debt when God's word warns of the dangers of debt, Proverbs 22:7. Co-signing on a loan, which the Bible advises against, Proverbs 17:18. Or a worldly attitude with respect to money, including covetousness or selfishness. Almost always, the financial problems would have been avoided by simply following the counsel and wisdom from God's word, the Bible. Psalms 119:105 says, "Your word is a lamp to my feet and a light for my path." God promises great blessings to those who manage money His way. Blessed are those who keep His statutes and seek Him with all their heart, Psalms 119:2. In summary, if you want to experience God's blessings in the area of finances, you need to follow God's financial principles.
3: 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Let's resume now with the balance of today's programming.
4: Jenny, I want to direct this to you. Your husband, Blakely, is a firefighter.
5: Yes.
4: That's awesome. Tell him thank you.
5: Yes.
4: I hope he never has to come to my house.
5: Well, that's, yes, right, yes.
4: But one of the reason I say all that is one of the difficulties is schedule.
5: Sure.
4: So his schedule, my brother-in-law, Gene's brother, was a firefighter. Mm-hmm. And, you know, you're on for certain hours, then you're off, and then you have a week of a different set of hours. It's very erratic in that profession.
5: Right.
4: How did you learn to manage that solo parenting concept? You know, the idea that I feel like I'm all alone.
5: I think I have it a little bit easier because this is all I've ever known. Like, I've been married 18 years this year, and he's been a firefighter since he was 19. So I have empathy for the people where it switches because that's rough. But it was kind of thrown into it. So it's like, this is just the way it is.
4: Yeah.
5: And so a big part of it, and to your point, I do think a lot of young Gen X, millennial, Gen Z dads are, how do I say this? More involved in the day-to-day than maybe the older generations were. And so having him help is a normal thing. But when he is gone, I think one of the hardest things for me is, to the point of what both of them were saying, is the pivoting when you have like, okay, I'm going to work today and now all of mine are in school. So it's a little bit easier to kind of plan, all right, I'm going to do these things today and then I'm going to pick them up. And then a kid gets sick or there's some wrench thrown in, like yesterday, he didn't get let out at 8 like he was supposed to. He had an hour where he had to wait for his relief. And so it's like, all right, now if I was planning on him to be able to help, he can't help now.
4: Let me ask you specifically, because that's where a lot of tension can crop up in the marriage.
5: Yes.
4: You know, forget the parenting for a minute. So again, disappointment on expectations.
5: Mm-hmm.
4: And, you know, when it's thoughtless, I get that.
5: Sure.
4: There may be a need to obviously voice those concerns where, you know, he didn't get home on time because he stopped to linger and talk to friends or, you know, something like that. But when it's that kind of thing, where it's work-related, I couldn't get out of the office or whatever it might be, what's a better mechanism for a stressed-out mom of young kids who thought, this is when I could go take a bath? Mm-hmm. I mean, just as a thought, that would be a dream, wouldn't it?
5: Mm-hmm.
4: Or just getting that break so that Blakely would take the kids so I can get some things done around the house that I need to get done.
5: Mm-hmm.
4: What's an adult kind of attitude rather than to pounce on him?
5: Mm-hmm. Well, that is the instinct.
4: Yeah,
5: I mean, there is.
4: Have you ever done that?
5: Yeah. I mean, and I tell people that in couples therapy all the time. I'm like, your brain, when it goes into fight or flight, or when you're stressed like that, it's scanning for threat. And so what's right in front of you is
4: the biggest threat in the moment.
5: Right. Yeah. And so that's what it's going to see, is like your spouse or your child. And
4: how do you de-escalate that, though? How do you do that?
5: I think the biggest part of it is it's so simple. I was telling a client this yesterday. I was like, it's so simple and yet so practically difficult to actually do. But the biggest part of it is the pause. And so what I tell people is to remind them, because I hear often people talk about the somatic or the physical. They're like, but I was so triggered. I'm like, right. Once you are, you have to just let your body go. Like, once the body's been flushed with chemicals, you have to just let it process the chemicals out, because that is a natural thing the Lord put in us. But what you can do is create space between the physical reaction and the mental, like, spiraling, rumination, or reactivity.
4: Yeah.
5: And so I say, like, let the physical body do what it needs to do, and at the same time, pause, step back, and allow, like, take a brain break and say, let me just pause for a second before I pounce on any of this, and knowing that I might still be anxious.
4: Yeah, and that's a great first step. Just slow down, take a deep breath.
5: It's the only thing to do.
4: I actually have started doing that. It works. So are you proud of me?
5: I am.
4: Yeah. It is. I mean, it took many decades.
5: Uh-huh. Yep.
4: But I'm better at it now. I feel better. I'm more patient.
5: Yes.
4: You know, in the home, that kind of thing. Mm-hmm. Kristen, again, I'm not letting you out of this thing.
6: I don't want to be out of it.
4: But you have a verse in Acts 26, kicking against the goads. Mm. Now, I just want to say, a lot of people may not know what a goad is. Tell us what a goad is, and what's the scripture getting at when we're kicking against the goads?
6: Yes. I also had to look it up.
4: Yeah, good.
6: Because I didn't know what a goad was. So picture
4: is it a
6: some
4: sticker?
6: It's not a sticker.
4: Oh, okay.
6: It's so picture oxen, and you are trying to guide this ox down a certain path. Mm. It's a pokey stick.
4: I was close.
6: Yes. Okay. I thought you meant,
4: I meant like a stick.
5: I know.
4: No, like a bead. Sorry. I wasn't very clear. Something that sticks you, a sticker.
6: Not sparkles. No. Okay.
4: Okay. So you're thinking pokey stick.
6: Pokey stick.
4: Oh, so that's a goad.
6: Yes. Okay. So if the ox starts to veer out of the path, you poke it with the goad, and they're supposed to go back onto the path. Some animals do not like being poked with the pokey stick, and so they will kick at the pokey stick, kicking at the goads, which is actually more painful because they are putting force against the pokey stick, thus hurting themselves, rather than just going back where they are supposed to be going, the best path for them. And so I had this experience where I was honestly, like, I was angry with God, and I was having kind of a pouting session, and I was like, God, I don't like this. This is so uncomfortable. Why are you letting me go through this really challenging season? I don't feel like I deserve this. Like, are you really good? You know, those kinds of questions that come to your mind during prolonged seasons of struggle and challenges. And he just brought this verse to mind. He's like, why are you kicking against the goads? And so I had to look it up. What are you talking about, Lord? So I looked it up. I was like, oh, I'm making this harder on myself because of the way I'm reacting to the situation. Mm. I'm making it more painful for myself. God is ultimately doing good for me. He's ultimately doing good for our family. But I'm seeing it through the lens of, this is hard. This is uncomfortable. I don't like this. I don't want to go in this direction. Yeah. So I am fighting it. I'm pouting about it. I'm having a bad attitude. And God is saying, if you'll just shift your attitude, this will be so much more pleasant for you, so much more pleasant for your family. Mm. And it was just kind of a aha moment for me.
4: Boy, you know, much of life seems to point in that direction, right? Mm. If you just adjust your attitude, daughter, son, I mean, the Lord, he must have that speech with different people thousands of times a day in different circumstances, because this is just the human condition, right? Mm. The sinfulness of humanity. Ashley, I want to read a quote from the book because I thought this was good, Mothering on Empty. In the book you wrote, I realized that if my identity was based solely on my role as a mother, then I would come up short every time. Yeah. My kids would never be perfect, and neither would I. Mm-hmm. That's a good billboard. Mm-hmm. Guess what, everybody? You're never going to be perfect, and your kids will never be perfect either. They might be great kids, but if they're perfect, they'd be Jesus.
5: Right.
4: So how did that minister to your heart to say, how do you embrace that and believe it?
7: Yeah, well, that's the challenge that I've wrestled through. But I feel like when you put your identity in people, no matter how good they are and no matter how well-behaved they are or how kind they are to you, at some point they will let you down. And at some point you'll be feeling like you're at rock bottom because you aren't feeling loved, basically.
5: Yeah.
7: And so when I realized that and realized that I needed to have my identity in Christ first, that really changed everything. And nothing has helped me form my identity more than spending time reading the Bible. As simple as that sounds, and if you're a Christian, you've heard that so many times, but it really is true that as a mom, you feel like you don't have time because you're so tired and you're always caring for other people. So you feel like you should put it off until later. But the more that you don't feed your soul, the more empty that you are.
4: Well, that certainly is true, and that's why we've been encouraging moms today. Your role is so important. Here at Focus on the Family, we want to equip you to be the best parent you can be. I'm so thankful for our panel of moms, Ashley, Kristen, and Jenny, and I'm looking forward to more of their insights next time. This is such good stuff. And John, I think you're going to agree. There's a lot here for us dads as well.
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8: 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I'm John Fuller, and finding you back for more encouragements for mom next time as we once again help you and your family thrive in Christ.
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especially during those beautiful summer days. I have a couple of you actually saying that your office actually has half-day Fridays during the summer, which is pretty nice. I mean, you think about it, you get to leave early on a Friday, hang out with family, maybe get to camping sooner or get the house ready so that you can have people over for the weekend and not feel like you have to do those chores during the weekend. You can enjoy the time. So love those messages. Love that your bosses do that for you. One message here. Sometimes if I come early, I will leave early from work. I feel okay with that. I still put the time in. Or sometimes I'll cheat my lunch by 15 or so just so I can sneak out and try to beat rush hour traffic. So, you know, as long as you put the time in, I guess, right? I mean, that's how I would operate, but hopefully my boss isn't listening right now. Don't worry, I am here right to the end.

They once were a beautiful flower. They were a medicinal flower, something people ate, they used to feel better, and now they just are a nuisance. Talking dandelions, and it's interesting just to see how, our relationship with them has changed, but apparently you can eat every part of a dandelion. There's other weeds, too, that are edible that actually have benefits to your body. So I'm not saying go to your garden, start eating all the weeds. Do your homework and research first. But there's been a lot of conversations about dandelions, dandelion tea, having dandelion salads, and how, you know, we can get a lot of great nutrients from them. So I don't know. Talk to your doctor, your nutritionist. 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

0: Okay, I kind of love a story where people are encouraged to do something for the environment and they get something in return. Now, of course, we should just do it because, but sometimes we need a reward. It was like there was some makeup company who you'd return your used containers from their products and they'd give you like a free lipstick. Same kind of idea. In the Netherlands, there is a food truck called Wastebar Food and they have those super tasty small Dutch pancakes. I don't remember what they're called, but they're served with mounds of butter and sugar. Super tasty. Anyway, they discovered that cigarette butts are the most common form of plastic waste in the world, with more than 4.5 trillion butts produced every year. And in the Netherlands, it's an estimated figure that it's about hundreds of millions. That's a lot. And so they're asking people to collect them, put them in a baggie, and then bring them to the food truck when they'll recycle them. And in exchange, they'll give you something like a drink if you bring in 10 cigarette butts, or some candies if you bring in 15. So I kind of like this trade where they're giving people something. To me, not so much a reward. We'll call it a thank you. Maybe that sounds a bit better.
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3: 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It's a fairy tale Sunday for everyone. 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
5: 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Now, education is more than knowing answers. Education requires that we acknowledge and admit what we don't know. In and out of the classroom, a fool thinks they know it all. The wise answers, they do not. Ignorance is dangerous, but arrogance is deadly. So what questions are you asking today? First, may they be about your own heart, about your moral conduct, points of temptation, values you hold, fears that hold you, your hopes and faith. The fear of the Lord is where wisdom begins and never ends. Trust God. We don't have all the answers, but here's the good news. He does. 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

0: Almost to our Thursday. We are now on the latter part of our week, very, very soon. And we're getting closer to that weekend, which is hard to believe because I'm sure you are in the thick of it with recitals and things wrapping up for the school year. So hang in there. This is the home stretch. We got this. Let me remind you of our verse for today. Hope it'll give you a little dose of encouragement as you get some rest. Deuteronomy 28:10 from an NRSV says, "All the peoples of the earth shall see that you are called by the name of the Lord."
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0: have moments, just as I think we all do, where I just can't wrap my head around God. I am so incredibly grateful for all the things that he has done, all the gifts he has given me, but at the end of the day, I still can't fully understand him. And it's verses like Ecclesiastes 11, verse 5, that help kind of settle that in me and help me recognize that's normal. As you do not know the path of the wind or how the body is formed in a mother's womb, so you cannot understand the work of God, the maker of all things.
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0: 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Today is National Christian T-Shirt Day, and you don't have to be a man of the cloth in order to wear a cloth that has the name of the man who was also fully God, who saved all of us from our sins. 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

0: Hello, Shine family. Connor Dixon here. And have you heard about Shine On Demand? It's this wonderful little addition we have to the shinefm.com website, where you can go on and you can find any previous episode of any of the shows that we air on Shine FM or on The Light. And you can listen to any one of these episodes. We've got a back catalog of a ton of them. We've got Joni Table Talk. We've got Back to the Bible. We've got Best Day Ever, The Bible for Kids. We've got a ton of excellent shows. So if you haven't ever heard an episode of them, or if you're looking for a specific episode, or if you're looking to listen to a show from the start, that is a perfect place to go.
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0: take a combination of buses and the LRT to and from work. And just the other day, I had a moment that completely threw me off, where the bus normally turns to go into a transit center. I was on the LRT, and the LRT was going straight. So in my tired, half-asleep brain, I was thinking, oh my gosh, the bus just missed its turn. What is it doing? Only to remember that I was seated on the LRT.
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0: A few Sundays ago, it was a very, very rainy day, and we had a homeless gentleman who came up to the front doors of our church asking to be let in. And so my dad grabbed him a coffee. He let the gentleman in. He was pretty chill overall. He was a little out of it, it seemed like, but he came in, and during my dad's sermon, he let out all kinds of amens and hallelujahs, and he was just really being a part of the service. And it was wonderful seeing the community of our church really come around this gentleman and grab him some food, help him dry off and stay warm inside our church. It was a wonderful example of showing God's love to someone who is in desperate need of it.
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1: Hi, I'm Dr. Doug Weiss, and for over 40 years as a licensed psychologist, I've helped countless individuals heal from life's deepest hurts and challenges. And here on Healing Time, you won't just hear powerful testimonies, you'll be equipped with practical steps and biblical tools to walk in real, lasting freedom in Christ. Welcome to Healing Time, where we discuss the real issues you or someone you know, well, they're actually facing those issues. Well, there's no bigger issue facing a woman who is not married than finding her spouse to share her life with. We're going to talk about finding Mr. Right. I am so glad you're with us at Healing Time today. This could be one of those life-changing conversations, especially if you're a woman who's looking for her spouse. Well, I'm sure if you have a daughter, or you have a granddaughter, or you're unmarried and you're trying to find Mr. Right, it's a legitimate desire. I just want to validate that. It's a legitimate desire to find a godly man who can share his life with you. There's nothing wrong about that. God made you to want that. I wanted my daughter Hadassah to find the right man, and I am so blessed that she did. She has a great husband, and I'm so happy. I just spent time with him this weekend. It was great. Her life and ours are much better with her husband chasing it, because he is a Mr. Right. But you need to be able to find out, are they Mr. Right, or is this guy just kind of cloaked? Okay, that's not always everyone's story. However, I put together Finding Mr. Right so that you could be able to distinguish between Mr. Wrong and Mr. Right. So let me take you on an almost 40-year journey of my own life in counseling. For the last several decades, I have been doing five-day intensives with couples who were dealing with a man who had a pornography addiction, committed ongoing infidelity, had intimacy anorexia, that he was intentionally starving his wife of spiritual, physical, and emotional intimacy. And he did this by being too busy for her, blaming her, withholding love, withholding praise, withholding emotions, withholding physical intimacy, controlling her with anger or silence or being critical. Now that sounds familiar. If you're in a marriage like that, you definitely want to check out the term intimacy anorexia. But this is what I've been working with. And all of these women experience trauma and betrayal from their husbands. So many of these women in counseling would say, I wish I knew back then what I know now, because they were exposed to the partner betrayal trauma material. They were exposed to the sex addiction material. They were exposed to married and alone material. And it's like, gosh, I wish I could have asked the right questions. I wish then I could have asked better questions earlier, is what they said. I wish I would have known before I gave him my heart, before I gave the ring, okay? Because they didn't have the insight of even the thing about men versus boys when they were younger. They just thought all males were men, and they're not. And that's one of like many things that you learn in Finding Mr. Right. I have been petitioned and commissioned by these women who have had their lives destroyed to create something for women of any age that finds herself unmarried for any reason, to be able to go on a journey, but know what she's actually looking for. You know, it's difficult if you don't know what you're looking for and all you're looking at is a gender. There's so much more to finding Mr. Right, or even how he makes you feel. Now, there's no guarantees, but this several-hour course is changing lives for women all over the world. I mean, they really get lit up when they watch this. Even my staff, when they watch, like, oh my gosh, I didn't know that I could ask that. I didn't know I could do that. Okay, so you can. And they do it online in groups, and they're telling us they are being very grateful just for a nugget. I mean, the nugget here and here and here, it's full of wisdom that you can add to your arsenal to make the best choice. And some have ended relationships once they asked the questions that they would never even thought to ask, because the man wasn't going to tell. Okay, why would he tell something that's dark when he's pursuing a woman? He would rather keep it in the dark. And that doesn't work for the woman long term. And I am confident there are plenty of really good men out there, and I would even say godly men, okay? Finding your man of God is a journey. So this is helping women understand the difference between a boy, a man, and a man of God. Now, these are all three different creatures, even though they're all males. They are not all men, and they are not all men of God. Those are three separate creatures. And knowing what to look for improves your results, okay? That makes you smarter as you go through the process of dating or courting. And some finding Mr. Right, that helps you to become Mrs. Right for somebody. So there's some information for you there about yourself. So from all of the pain and mistakes, I'm talking about 5,000 women have experienced. This is where finding Mr. Right came from. There were principles they followed that were not the best of ideas, and they had the absolute worst results, and it destroyed their lives and their families. Had they known the things that are in Mr. Right, they could have saved themselves so much pain. Honestly, my hope is having this conversation today is that every woman in church would have this information, that you would start your ministry in your church, in your home, online, somewhere. And you would just reach out to a group of women and say, let's go through this workbook together. Let's download this. Let's do this work so that we can prepare ourselves. The scripture talks a lot about preparing. If you're going to build a tower, know what it's going to cost. Know what the labor is going to be. Well, dating is the most important thing you're building towards a marriage. You're building something that's going to last decades, hopefully. You're building something you want to end your life with, invest your time with, have babies with, have grandchildren with. That's the biggest decision. And let me ask you a question. Where are you getting trained? Who's helping you? And in most churches, they basically say, just don't have sex and that's it. They don't ask you any questions. That's not training. Okay, so if you're a woman who for the first time is going towards this process, this will help you. Christ wants us to be happy and fulfilled in our marriage. However, we live in a free society and we have free will to educate ourselves in any process we're about to undertake. Like if you want to be financially smart, you read financial books. If you want to be relationally smart, you will need to get relational information and ask yourself, who's training the women in the church to date well and have healthy relationships, have boundaries, and honor Christ? If a name doesn't come to you, assign yourself if you're a woman. Assign yourself. You are that answer to stop the carnage of how women select a mate emotionally without principles. You can stop some of them from suffering, and you can actually help them have a much better life, okay? I don't want to see the tears I've seen for 40 years in the church. I would like to stop some of those before they start. And you can help by helping the people that are close to you. And we can do this in every church. So be prepared to become prepared to serve these women and men. And stay with us as you're going to learn so much as well. And pastors, I encourage you, if you're listening to me, just assign a woman in your church who's a godly woman who can push a button and can love some women as they go through the workbook. That's all they need to be qualified, okay? And take this ministry on so that when you're doing weddings, it doesn't have to increase your counseling load, okay? I've been a pastor. If you get them married, you want them to really move towards happily ever after with Jesus. You don't want to have to be spending 1 or 2 hours a week trying to coach them through this decision, okay? If they do the work in finding Mr. Right, they're going to be in a much better place, and you're going to feel really good when you say, I now present to you Mr. and Mrs. whatever their name is. So I encourage you, pastors, stay with us as we continue to walk through finding Mr. Right, because this is a big decision, and you don't want this one to be a mistake because it's so expensive. So stay with us.
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1: In this segment, I want to address the question, why am I dating? Now, we know that he who finds a wife finds what is good and obtains favor from the Lord. That's Proverbs 18:22. Everyone, for the most part, there's a few exceptions that are called to being single, but most of us are not, is expected to date, fall in love, procreate, and become grandparents. Okay, we're talking about many decades of life together. However, when you date, it's all up to you. I know girls in junior high who felt pressure to have a boyfriend. Now, although I'm not opposed to dating early, it will almost always end up in a breakup and a beautiful girl with a heartache. And it's so hard to watch. Some wait until they reach a good college and they find a real job. More importantly, the question to ask is why you date. You may never even ask yourself, or your granddaughter may never ask herself, or your daughter may never ask herself, and you may never even ask them, why am I dating? Why are you dating, darling? Let me give you the three primary reasons I've heard women, and men for that matter, say they date. And they are what they are, okay? This is just coming from my experience. Entertainment. They want to be entertained. They want to go out to eat. They want to go to movies. They want to be taken out. They want someone else to pay for it. And it's a wonderful thing being a woman. It's different being a man, right? Because we go, okay, we're going to date. This is going to cost me that. Okay. We have to count the cost literally and see if we can even afford it before we go into that process. But women, they're invited and they're taken on this incredible place and it's fun. It's entertaining. And who wouldn't want to have some entertainment that someone else is paying for? Okay. That's not a great reason to date, but it's part of the process. Validation is another one. Okay, they want to be validated. And I can tell you, it's normal for women to want to be told they're beautiful. It's normal for a woman to want to be told that she's smart, that she's intelligent, that she's compassionate. And there's a need to be validated for a lot of women. And I would say, especially for women who didn't have good dads. And dads, I would recommend, if you have a daughter that's probably, you know, younger, say in the teen years, I definitely get the DVD called Men Make Men because I teach you how to validate your daughter. Okay, it's so important that they hear that from their dad, you're amazing, you're smart, you're capable. If they get enough of that in them from you, there's less of a need for them to seek validation from other men. Now, if you're in front of a screen all day or in front of your cell phone all day and you're avoiding your children, you're avoiding your daughter's heart, you're not praying with her at the end of the day. You're not asking her how she's feeling. She has holes that she's going to try to find. So that fathers, you know, take an active approach in validating and not just saying you're beautiful, but tell them that they're smart. Tell them that they're creative. Tell them that they have a really strong will that God's going to use. Encourage them in their heart of hearts. So there is no need to be validated. You know, my daughter had validation her whole life. She didn't need it from a man. And so when she was dating, she wasn't vulnerable to, oh, you're beautiful, because she was going to hear that at home. She wasn't vulnerable to you're smart or you're funny because she hears it from her dad. So don't make a hunger for a daughter if you have one. Feed her emotionally. Feed her validation and praise. It's so important. It comes from your voice because God gave the power of identity to men to give to their daughters and their sons. Okay, so if they're going out there looking to be validated, sometimes they will sacrifice themselves to continue to hear that praise. So that's just kind of a sticky note, but definitely dads, be active. And granddads, if you don't see the dad being active, you be active. When they're in your presence, you speak life into them. When women hear that from their father and their grandfather, it strengthens them. Other sticky note, I've counseled women for about 40 years. And the women who had validation from their dads, even though their husbands cheated or lied or were addicted or anorexic, were still stronger going through the trauma than those who never heard, I love you, you're smart, you're capable, from their dad. They had a harder path to heal. So you're actually inoculating your daughter when you nurture her and celebrate her. So for all the men who are watching today, that nugget was for you to stand up and say, before the Lord, I am doing excellent with my daughter, or I am not doing so excellent, and I am going to be evaluated by my words, and I want my words to my daughter to be positive and strong and life-giving. All right, so the other reason women go on dates is to marry, of course, to find that person who's going to be that soulmate, lover, friend, encourager, nurturer, celebrator for the rest of their life, and someone they really genuinely love. So that is a big ticket to fill. And again, there's so little information on this in churches. Now, the why you date can help influence when and how you date and your expectations for dating. It's different if you're going for entertainment, you're just having fun, all right? You're not checking off the box, okay, of this or that or this to see if they're actually quality. You're just being entertained. I heard a person say once that you think differently when you're leasing an apartment versus buying a home. Now, let me explain this a little bit, because when you're leasing an apartment, you're not really evaluating anything other than probably location and price, okay? It's convenient and it's cheap, or it's reasonable, okay, depending on what market you're in. And you're leasing short term. You're not thinking long term. You're not thinking to buy. You're not checking out all the things you would, all right? It's just something that serves your needs for right now. Leasing is short term thinking. Now, when you're buying, I'm telling you, inspect the foundation. You're checking out the water heaters. Make sure the plumbing's okay. You're making sure that everything works for you, because you're going to put down a huge amount of money. This is a huge investment. So you're looking for the long term here. You know, what's the school district? How are my kids going to do here? How close are we to the office, to what we do, our circle of friends? All of that comes into play. When you're evaluating a house, it's a bigger deal. And here, it would be best if you were honest with why you're dating if you're in a dating process, and ask women this stuff. An important question to ask him is if he is leasing or buying, so you know what process that he is in. Don't assume that he's buying, okay? The younger you are, the probability is he's leasing. He wants to be entertained, okay? And you need to know what his thinking is. This way, you're both on the same page. If you're both entertaining, that's fine. You don't expect anything. But if you're both looking for a spouse, you're looking differently. And you can also look at the past behavior in your life to answer the questions why you were dating. You know, was this decision made emotionally, which is really normal? Did you receive more than you give in the relationship? Do your relationships last, or are they short? Is it about your image, or, you know, more than about who he really is? How well do you know them before you even start dating them? Can you just meet online? Which I don't advise at all. In the material I go through the guidelines if you're going to do that.

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2: Women to have this information, there is unnecessary carnage and pain going on in these women's lives, and that can be stopped in the name of Jesus. The scripture tells us to know the condition of our flock. That's Proverbs 27:23. As leaders, and I'm talking about even Sunday school leaders, just anyone in the church, if we stay ignorant or insensitive to the pain of the women that are dating, we're not protecting or serving our married women in our congregation. This is an issue like in Titus 2:3-5, where older women can be teaching younger women. This is so important. If nobody's doing it, get Finding Mr. Right, start it where you are, and then turn it over to someone who really has a passion for it, and you can really see lives changed. Please, I'm encouraging you, help women out. Finding Mr. Right is about a 4 to 5 hour course. You can take it by yourself, but I'd rather you get some of your girlfriends together, whether they're never married, they're divorced, or they're widowed, because you need to know what I found out by counseling Mr. Wrongs for 40 years. You need to know the questions, have the resources, know what you're doing. Don't get hurt. I want you to help other ladies find Mr. Right. I don't want you to be a casualty of Mr. Wrong. So get Finding Mr. Right. I hope you're enjoying talking about Finding Mr. Right. I love this topic. I really do. It lights women up that there's actually hope in clarifying this. I want to give you an idea out of the material. I call it dating with a mentor couple. And when I present this at conferences, oh my gosh, it challenges our American independent, I do everything by myself mentality. And I want to share this because it's different from the culture's singleness, that whole idea of being single. You cannot be single as a Christian. You're married without a spouse, but you cannot be single. It's impossible if you're married to Christ. Okay, so before I give you this idea, I want to provide some context. Suppose you're young, you're starting in life, but you desire to be significantly wealthy. I want to be rich. And there's nothing wrong with desiring, you know, having wealth if you're serving the kingdom and you're using it for the kingdom. Now, would you go to all your poor friends and ask them to give you guidance and their advice? They've never managed a stock portfolio. They never invested and sold real estate or ran and sold a business. No, you wouldn't go to your equally poor friends. You know, it's so funny. I mean, you would seek out godly women or a couple who's been successful and see if she or they will mentor you. Okay, they can walk you through tithing, savings, looking for opportunities, how to buy a house, having others pay rent as you build your business, all kinds of ideas that you don't know about. A mentor will walk you through the process, help you clarify your decision, and help you be accountable for reaching your goals. Now, in any field of your life, if you want to improve, if I want to improve, finding a mentor already ahead of you can help you get there quicker, more efficiently, and more intelligently. I've seen this work in my life so many times. Now, let's talk about dating with a mentor mindset. Not a, I do it on my own. You know, I did it my way. Not that mentality, which is the Western mentality. The most important decision is an independent decision. The bigger the decision, the more people I want involved in the decision. If I'm making a $100 decision, that's different than if I'm making $100,000 or $1 million or a $5 million decision. And the more money goes out, the more people are in my world to make that decision with me. Now, your dating mentor would be good to be a married couple, significantly older than you, whose marriage that you can respect. They like love each other. You can tell they're godly. They're following Jesus because they've been through some things. They've made mistakes. That's what makes them wiser. And they've watched other couples for decades make it, not make it, be challenged. You want to pick this mentor couple before you get into a dating relationship. You want to ask them if they will be willing to mentor you as you date. And most couples, honestly, they feel honored that you would choose them

0: for this? And I never had a woman tell me that someone said no. Okay. Now, the first role of a mentor dating couple would be to interview your potential date. Now, this is going to get really funny for you, but it really works, okay? And this is so good for everybody, man or woman. And men, if you're watching and you're dating, get a mentor couple as well. First, if Joe, your potential date, is unwilling to meet your mentor couple and be interviewed, he doesn't want any accountability, which is a terrible characteristic for a man. If you want to marry a man or a man of God, you want them to be able to accept accountability. Most wolves who wish to use you will not want to go through an interview. So chances of dating a wolf automatically go down significantly when you have a mentor couple. You would have previously gone over some of your desires for a man that the couple knows what you're looking for, so they know what kind of questions to ask, so they can evaluate according to the goals that you have, okay, and their experiences. Now, here is where it gets tricky. If they don't think he qualifies, you don't go on a date with him. And right now, women are stunned. I would give that decision to someone more mature who's done more life than me, someone who's got decades of experience. Why would I do that, Dr. Weiss? Because it's called wisdom. Okay? Now, this must be agreed upon right up front. Now, if he passes the test, okay, and just showing up, he gets at least probably 50, 60% of showing up, okay? If he passes the test, then inform Joe he will be meeting with this couple, you know, maybe twice a month together with you. They'll be asking lighthearted questions as well as holding you both accountable for the physical boundaries that you have agreed upon with your mentor couple. Now, here it can also get very touchy if you slip in some way. Does he or you or both of you commit to being honest? Or do you, as an individual or a couple, lie? Lying is also not a good skill for a marriage relationship. So seriously think about the pros and cons of dating with the least amount of experience and knowledge, as the world does it, or having a dating mentor couple that can help you, might add value and safety to your dating process. Okay, I was in a church, did this conference. Months later, she came up to me because of my home church, and she said, you know, I asked Joe to see this couple, and he did. And I knew the moment I was sitting there, I was going to marry him. It makes me cry just thinking about that, because I know this girl, and it was precious, okay? You deserve this. And ladies, you deserve women in your church to do this. If you don't have a ministry in your church, if you're sitting at home, open your home to the younger women or divorced women or widow women in your church, please. Walk through this material with them. Do the ministry of Jesus. You can. You don't need permission to open your home, your office, or your friends on Facebook. Do this workbook together. Do this material. Please. It can change their life. I hope you're enjoying today's episode. But before we finish, I want to tell you about Jesus and how simple it is to make the most important decision of your life. If you've walked away from him or you've never made him Lord of your life, you can do that right now. Just repeat this prayer with me out loud. Say, Jesus, forgive me of my sins. I repent. I accept your blood as full payment. I ask you to come into my heart, be Lord of my life, and guide me from this day forward. In Jesus' name, amen. Now, if you prayed that prayer in your heart, your mind, your words, he's heard you. And he loves you. We want to send you a special book, the book of John. 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Listen, we love you. Welcome home. I hope you were encouraged today to jump into this ministry of finding Mr. Right. And if you're a man, you can go to the website. There are so many other topics that you can get involved with. I want to encourage you to open your heart to the idea of doing ministry. You are a minister. The Word of God says that. So open your home or your church and get to it. And until next time, I want you to tell someone about Jesus.
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3: 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I'm your host, Joni Lamb. 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So pull up a chair, join us around the table, and let's dive right in.
4: So, does hell really exist? What is it like? And does God send people to hell? These are the questions many wrestle with. So, how do we find answers? Well, with the help of today's guest, we're going to take on these very important questions and more. But before we get to that, joining me on the table, Cindy Johnston.
5: Hey there. How are you today, everybody? Doing well?
4: Everybody's doing good. I'm getting over strep throat.
6: Yeah.
4: So I sound a little crackly today, if you're wondering about my voice.
5: But you're here and ready for this incredible
4: But I'm here.
5: Story. Yes.
4: Yes. I'm no longer contagious, okay?
6: Yes. Well, ministry has always been your priority, and so we are grateful that you are the warrior that you are. And so happy to be here.
4: Well, we love you. Rachel Ann Brown, I know this is interesting to you.
7: Yeah, you know, there's not many people that have had this experience and that can explain the realities of hell with such great detail. And I think it's just a great thing to learn about, to know and be aware of. And I think it makes it even more real because, you know, a lot of people don't want to talk about this in the church today.
6: Yeah. That's right.
4: You know, some people don't even believe there is a hell.
7: I know.
4: Mm-hmm. So anyway, Kendra Kelly Dean, how are you?
8: Oh, I'm good. This is this is going to be a hard show, but it's necessary because just what Rachel was saying, some people don't even actually believe that there is a hell. Christians.
4: I know.
8: Like, how can you think that there could be a heaven but not a hell? Mm-hmm. And have to be aware of the truth and the reality of that because our job is to make heaven bigger.
4: That's right.
8: So we have to be quick and intentional about how many souls we can help get to heaven.
4: That's true. Well, he is the founder of Soul Choice Ministries and the author of 23 Minutes in Hell. Please welcome Bill Weiss. Come on out, Bill.
9: Praise God.
5: Hello, welcome.
9: Well, great to be with you, ladies. Thank you.
4: Well, we're so glad that you're here. You know, can you imagine living a nice Christian life and then suddenly waking up in hell? How could that happen? What could be the reason? These were questions that Bill asked himself when you woke up in an unexpected place. Tell everybody, Bill, kind of before this experience happened, what you were doing, what kind of guy you were, and why it was so unusual almost for God to use you in this circumstance.
9: Right. Well, thanks, Joni. Well, first of all, I've been a Christian for 56 years. This happened, I was 28 years a Christian at this time. November 23rd, 1998 is when it happened. And I was a real estate broker with my own company, doing well. My wife and I both working in real estate. We made a lot of money and so forth, but you know, I had served in the church, at our church. I was a worship leader. I loved the Word of God, and I've been that way pretty much my whole life. I never really studied the topic of hell. Mm-hmm. I had, you know, I knew I wasn't going there. I knew it was fiery, but I didn't know anything else about it. And we went to a prayer meeting. We attended Sunday night, like any other normal night, came home, went to bed, and I got up at 3 o'clock in the morning to get a glass of water. And suddenly I was pulled out of my body, mm-hmm. like being drawn up out of your body.
4: Do you remember kind of like dropping to the floor or anything?
9: I saw my body fall to the floor.
4: Okay. Mm.
9: But just to explain to people, since I was a Christian for 28 years at that point, the only way a Christian can see hell is in a dream or a vision. Mm-hmm. And, you know, this was not a near-death experience. Second Corinthians 12:2, Paul, when he was caught up in heaven in a vision, he said whether in the body or out of the body, he didn't know. Mm. Well, the Lord showed me that I left my body. So in a vision, you can actually travel, like Paul and John traveled to heaven in their spirit bodies. 1 Corinthians 15:44 talks about a natural body and a spirit body.
4: Mm. Yeah, we've had lots of near-death experiences where the spirit man leaves the body. Yeah.
9: Right. And Job 7:14 says, you scare me with dreams and terrify me through visions. So you can have a terrifying vision. Isaiah 21:2, he was given a grievous vision. And in Job 4:14, Eliphaz was given a vision that causes bones to shake. So you can have a grievous, terrifying, bone-shaking vision. And I'm not comparing my experience with any of these great men of the Bible. I'm just trying to give a scriptural basis of how this can occur for a Christian.
4: Right.
9: But like I said, we went to bed. I got up. I saw my body fall to the floor. And I started tumbling down this long tunnel. And it was getting hotter and hotter. Mm-hmm. And I passed through this open cavern-like area, and I landed on an actual stone floor in a prison cell in hell. Rough-hewn stone walls, bars, filthy, stinking, smoke-filled, but like a dungeon. But Isaiah 24:22 says, and they shall be gathered together as prisoners are gathered in the pit and shall be shut up in the prison. Proverbs 7:27 mentions going down to hell, to the chambers of death. Mm-hmm. Job 17:16, they shall go down to the bars of the pit. Well, that's where I found myself. And it was literal bars and gates and stone walls. Mm. And I wondered, how did I get here? Why am I here? But nothing was explained until the return.
4: Right.
9: And but the first thing I noticed, Joni, was the intense heat. Mm. It was far beyond the ability to sustain life. I wondered, how could it be alive in this place? Now, I knew I was in hell. You have no doubt in your mind where you're at. There's no place like it. And my reaction was I wanted to get up and run out of this prison cell. Mm-hmm.
7: Yeah. Did you have any semblance of, like, I did something wrong and that's why I'm here?
9: No,
7: were you, like, going over in your mind, like, what sin did I do? Like,
9: no, not at this point. But I have to explain something quickly. You know, I was there as an unsaved person. Even though I was saved, the Lord blocked it from my mind that I was a Christian. He hid that fact from me. Huh. And you say, where's that in the Bible? Luke 24:16, when Jesus appeared to the disciples on the road to Emmaus, it says their eyes were holden that they should not know him.
4: They didn't know him. They thought.
9: God blocked it from their mind, and he hid it from my mind for this reason. See, if I was there as a Christian, which I was, but I didn't realize, I would have known, praise God, he's getting me out of here. Mm-hmm.
8: Yeah.
9: But he wanted me to experience what they feel. The hopelessness.
4: So what happened?
9: So anyway, I tried to get up and run out of this prison cell, but I had no physical strength in my body. And I thought, what's wrong with my body? But Isaiah 14:9-10 says, hell from beneath is moved to meet thee at thy coming. Mm-hmm. They will say, art thou become weak as we? And Psalms 88:4 says, I am counted with them that go down into the pit. I am as a man that has no strength. Hmm. So you have no physical strength in hell whatsoever.
4: Wow.
9: And the demons have great strength. You have none. Mm-hmm. And I looked up and I saw these two enormous creatures. They were demons in this cell.
4: What did they look like?
9: Reptilish in appearance. Bumps and scales all over the one's body. Huge jaw, sunken in eyes, claws about a foot long. And these particular two were about 12 or 13 feet tall.
4: Wow.
9: That's not an exaggeration. There's scripture for that, but
4: so
9: keep moving.
4: So how fearful were you at that point?
9: Terrified. Absolutely terrified. It's not just because of the demons, but because of all the other things, which I'll get to.
7: Did the demons talk at all?
9: They were actually blaspheming and cursing God. I understood. I don't know what language it was, but I understood it. Mm-hmm. And they had an extreme hatred for God, and then they directed that hatred towards me. I wonder why, what have I done to them? But the one demon picked me up and threw me into the wall of this prison cell. I hit the wall. I felt as if every bone in my body had broken. Mm-hmm. Now, maybe a spirit doesn't have bones, but it felt that way. I have to explain one thing, though. I felt only a small amount of the pain. The Lord explained on the way back that he blocked most of the pain that he normally would have felt from that. But he wanted me to experience some so I could relate to people. It's not a state of the mind. Mm-hmm. It's not metaphorical pain. It's real literal pain you're going to feel in hell. And the other demon picked me up, dug its claws in my chest, and just tore the flesh open. I looked, I had a body. Matthew 10:28 says, fear him who is able to destroy both soul and body in hell. Mm-hmm. And remember Luke 16, rich man Jesus talked about. He had eyes to lift. He had a mouth to speak. He wanted a drop of water to cool his tongue. So you have a body, but it withstands these torments. But something else I noticed, there was no blood or water coming from the wounds. Hmm. It was tore open, the flesh, but no blood or water. But Leviticus 17:11 says the life of the flesh is in the blood. Hmm. Well, there's no life in hell, so right. There's no blood.
4: So when you looked down, did you just see shredded skin?
9: Yes.
4: What were you thinking?
9: Why is this happening to me? You know, how can I get out of this?
4: And so what happened after that?
9: Well, about that time it went dark. And I believed it was God's presence there to illuminate it so I could see, to describe to people what it looks like. But then it resumed its normal state of absolute pitch black darkness in hell. I mean, you cannot see the hand in front of your face. Lamentations 3:6 says, he has set me in dark places as they that be dead of old. Many scriptures about blackness and darkness. But actually, you could feel the darkness. Hmm. Exodus 10:21 mentions a darkness that may be felt. It's so evil and so wicked, it just seems to penetrate through every cell in your body. You know, I was placed over next to this large, raging pit of fire, and this is where I could first see people. There were people, thousands of people, inside this pit burning. Mm-hmm. And I could not distinguish, though, a man from a woman. Mm-hmm. They just look like skeletons with flesh hanging off their bones. And the screams are so loud from the people, it's deafening. You want to escape the screams.
4: You just wonder how they can scream.
9: You have enough strength at least to scream.
4: Wow.
9: You know, remember, Jesus said where there's weeping and gnashing of teeth. Mm. So the people are weeping and gnashing their teeth. They're in agony and pain, suffering like this. It's horrendous to see this. Anyway, I understood that I was down deep in the earth. I descended to get there. I ascended when I left. But there's 49 scriptures that point out where the current hell is. Down deep in the earth. And I understood there were different levels of torment and degrees of punishment.
4: What are some of those scriptures, Bill?
9: Matthew 23:14, Jesus said, you shall receive the greater damnation. That infers a lesser damnation. Hmm. Or Matthew 10:15, he said, it shall be more tolerable for Sodom and Gomorrah in the day of judgment than for that city. Well, that infers a less tolerable. Luke 12:47 says, you'll be beaten with many stripes or beaten with few. Hebrews 10:28 says, of how much worse of a punishment suppose it shall be for you, you who have trodden underfoot the Son of God. There is a worse punishment. But my point is, there is no tolerable, comfortable level in hell. Mm-hmm.
4: And you don't die.
9: No, because
4: some people just think, oh, well, I'll just die. Mm-hmm.
9: And that, see, death does not mean you cease to exist. Death means separation from God. Mm-hmm. God made us eternal beings to live with him forever. And so he cannot change what he's already done. And so people are eternal. They'll live in one place or the other. And people have to understand that it's their choice if they end up in this horrible place.
4: So what happened after you saw the pit?
9: Well, I was standing beneath this tunnel that was ascending upward, and there were demons all along the walls of this cavern. Some are only 2 and 3 feet tall, some are 12 and 13 feet tall, but they're all twisted, deformed, grotesque, hideous looking creatures. Mm. And I also saw maggots crawling all over everybody and everything. But you know, Isaiah 14:11 says, where the maggot will be spread under thee and the worm will cover thee. Mm. It's the word maggot. You know, and that's why Jesus said, where their worm dies not. He used the word maggot also. So as Job 24:20 says, the maggot will feed sweetly on thee. So that's another horrible thing you have to endure in hell.
7: Did you see the devil while you were in hell?
9: No, I just saw demons, lots of demons.
4: And so here you are in this tunnel going up. What happened as you saw that?
9: Well, I was viewing all these people being tormented by demons, burning, maggots. You're completely exhausted. You have no strength in your body. You need to sleep. You never get to sleep. All those things. I was being lifted up this tunnel. And suddenly in this pitch black darkness, this bright light appeared. Now, I knew immediately who it was. When Jesus shows up, there's mm-hmm. no question in your mind who he is. Yeah. Mm-hmm. And I didn't see his face. I just saw the outline of a man standing in a bright, pure, holy light.
4: Were you thanking God that he was there?
9: I just called out his name. I said, Jesus. And he just said two words. He said, I am. Mm. And when he said, I am, I went out. I can only explain that through Revelation 1:16. When John saw him, he said, his countenance was bright as the sun, and I fell at his feet as one dead. Well, that's what happened to me. I was at his feet, but he touched me after a time. And Joni, when I came to, it hit me so strongly that if he wouldn't have gone to the cross, I would be in that place for all eternity. Mm-hmm. I was so grateful for what he did for me. I didn't want to ask him any questions. I just wanted to thank him. Thank you, Lord, for saving me. Mm-hmm. Thank you for taking me out of hell. Thank you, Lord, for rescuing me. But after a time, thoughts started coming to my mind, and he would answer my thoughts. I didn't want to ask him any questions, but he would answer my thoughts. And I had 8 different thoughts, but for time's sake, I'll just cover a few. I thought, Lord, why did you send me to this horrible place? Mm-hmm. He said, because many people do not believe hell is real. He said, even some of my own people do not believe hell exists. Now, that statement surprised me because I thought all Christians believe in hell.
8: Yeah. Yeah.
9: But we found out since many believe in a teaching called annihilationism. Mm-hmm. That's a teaching that says, well, if you deny Jesus, you simply cease to exist. Well, that's not true. Mm-mm. Jesus said in Matthew 25:46, these shall go into everlasting life, and these shall go into everlasting punishment. And he used the word everlasting, the same word as aionios. So just as heaven is everlasting, so is hell everlasting. And also he used the word punishment. Well, punishment denotes existence.
7: Yeah. Mm-hmm.
9: You know, and Matthew 25:41, Jesus said, depart from me, you cursed, into everlasting fire prepared for the devil and his angels. So we just told you people are going to the same place as the devil.
4: What were some other thoughts that you had that he answered?
9: I thought, Lord, why did you pick me? But he never gave me an answer. So I'm the least likely, and I was not a Billy Graham, you know. I'm just a realtor and a person that loved the word, but I have no idea why he picked me.
4: Well, not someone even that would have felt they would go into ministry and do what you're doing today.
9: It's not something I planned on ever doing. Yeah. I had a good real estate career, and I never really liked the public eye or television and all that kind
4: right.
9: of thing, you know?
4: Yeah.
9: I didn't even like traveling.
4: And here you know? You are.
9: And here I am. So I told one friend, my best friend, and he said, Bill, would you come to my Bible study and share it? I said, no way, I don't want to. But he talked me into it after 3 months, and so I went. And then there was a lot of pastors there, and they invited me to their churches. So for the next 7 years, we were invited around the country.
4: Wow.
9: We paid our own way. We never took any money from anybody. Mm. And after that, the publisher came to me and asked me to write the book.
7: Wow.
9: So it was not something I was looking to self-promote, but I was happy to write the book because I could place in there all the scriptures to do with hell.
4: Mm-hmm. Yeah.
9: I'm just a signpost to point people to the scripture. They don't have to believe my experience. Just
4: That's
9: the word
4: good.
9: Of God.
4: I love the way you give a relevance to what you're talking about.
9: Well, it's the word. It's
4: from
9: important.
4: The word of God. Okay, so you have to come back in your body sometime.
6: Please yes. do.
7: Exactly.
4: Dorothy's afraid you're trapped.
7: Please.
9: Well, we came up to our home, and I was traveling back with the Lord, and I saw my body lying on the floor. So strange to be outside your body. I said, that's not me. This is the real me. The spirit man. But I came back in my body, and when the Lord left, the memories of hell flooded back in my mind. Mm-hmm. And I actually started screaming, and my wife found me on the floor in a fetal position, screaming, pray for me, pray for me, the Lord has taken me to hell. Now, she woke up and to my screams, and she looked at our digital clock, which said 3:23. I got up at 3 o'clock, so that's where right. the 23 comes from.
4: But this wouldn't be normal behavior for you at all.
9: I've always been very conservative, calm natured.
4: Yeah.
9: I don't change much, you know. And when she found me that way, she was, you know, extremely concerned, of course. Mm-hmm. And she wasn't sure whether she should call 911, like maybe I was having a heart attack. But actually, she said, for a moment, I realized, no, this is something spiritual. Mm. And so actually, peace came over her about that. And she prayed, and then the Lord removed the horror out of my mind, but left the memory. But we know he can divide both soul and spirit.
4: Yeah.
9: So he left that memory, and then I calmed down after about 20 minutes. And it was just so surreal,
4: wow.
9: you know, to be think you've been to hell. Mm-hmm. But it changed my life. It's caused us to leave our careers and travel around the world for the last 20 years, sharing this experience so that people can be informed that there really is an afterlife. And there's a heaven and a hell, and heaven is not our default destination. Mm-hmm. People need to make a purposeful act on their part and repent and receive Jesus as their Lord and Savior, or they'll end up here. And if you could see it for just 5 seconds, it'd change your life. You'd do anything to stay out of hell. It's that horrendous. But
4: and hell was never prepared for us.
9: Right.
4: The Bible says what? It's enlarged itself.
9: Right. Isaiah 5:14. Hell enlarges itself. And, you know, Jesus prepared hell for the devil. He was preparing heaven for, it's the same word he used in John 14, 2. He goes to prepare a place for us in heaven. So he prepared heaven for us, hell for the devil. Mm-hmm. But, you know, he gives a warning. Revelation 21, 8 says, all unbelievers shall have their part in the lake of fire. So people that say, I don't believe Jesus is the only way. I don't believe the Bible. Well, he just warned you, you'll end up here. I don't want you to go here. But you can see why Jesus said in Matthew 12, 37, your own words will condemn you. Because people say, I don't believe the Bible. Mm-hmm. And they send themselves to hell. Yeah. He's trying to keep people out of hell. God's such a loving God. I just want to share one more quick thing. When the Lord touched me, I experienced the peace of God that you can't even explain here on the earth. The peace that we're going to have in heaven is overwhelming beyond anything we can imagine. And I felt like I'm home. I'm home. This is where I live. This is my purpose, to be in heaven. And it, you know, it removes all the, we all go through things, stress and issues in life and even the weight of time, right? We're always in a hurry. Mm-hmm. And all that was gone when the Lord touched me. Mm. So the peace of God that we're going to experience in heaven, it's overwhelming. And we get to experience some of that here now as Christians to receive that peace of God,
4: which is wonderful. So, Bill, if you lead us in a prayer and you repeat this prayer after Bill.
9: Psalms 139:17-18, David said, your thoughts toward me are all precious. Mm-hmm. And I suppose I should count them. They are more than the sands on the whole earth. Mm. Can you imagine how many granules of sand there are on the whole earth?
4: Wow.
9: And he loves people that much.
4: Yeah, he
9: does. Why he died on the cross, to keep people out.
5: Amen.
9: And so if you don't know Jesus Christ, he's the most wonderful person you could ever get to meet. And he loves you, but he does have a book. Revelation 20:15 says, whosoever was not found written in the book of life was cast into the lake of fire. He wants your name in that book. Mm-hmm. And what you have to do is, Jesus said in Luke 13:3, unless a man repent, you shall all likewise perish. What does repent mean? That means to turn away from a sinful lifestyle and agree to follow Jesus. It's not enough to mentally assent to the fact that he's God. You have to be humble enough to repent of your sin, realize you can't get to heaven on your own. Your good works will not get you there. So if you're willing to do that and turn away from a sinful lifestyle and ask him in your heart, then just pray this prayer with me. Pray, dear God in heaven.
5: Dear God in heaven.
9: I know that I've sinned.
7: I know that I've sinned.
9: And I cannot save myself.
5: I cannot save myself.
9: I believe you sent your son Jesus.
5: I believe you sent your son Jesus.
9: To die on a cross for me.
5: To die on a cross for me.
9: And he was crucified, died, and was buried.
5: And he was crucified, died, and buried.
9: But rose again. And lives forevermore. I ask you to forgive me of my sins.
5: I ask you to forgive me of my sins.
9: Come into my heart. I receive you as Lord and Savior. You are the Son of God. Thank you for saving me. Thank you for taking me to heaven. In Jesus' name.
5: Amen.
9: Praise God.
4: Amen. And if you pray that prayer, we have the Gospel of John that we would love to send you. It's just a good place to start in the Bible. And so call that number. And that's our pleasure to give you that gift. All right, 23 Minutes in Hell, over a million copies sold. Wow. He tells the whole story. But I'm going to let y'all jump in. I'm sure you have a question.
5: I do. You know, people in this country and around the world live good lives. There are people that live really good lives. So do you think the people that live good lives will go to hell?
9: I do. You know, first of all, Romans 3:10 and 3:12 and 3:23 said that there's none good. Mm-hmm. None of us are good, even though they might be good people compared to other people.
5: Right.
9: But if you're going to go by that standard, you have to go by God's standard. Mm-hmm. James 2:10 says, if we offend his law in one point, we're guilty of all. Mm-hmm. If we lie once, if we steal one thing, we have one lustful thought. So there's even a scripture in Proverbs 24:9 that says, even the thought of foolishness is a sin. If we have one foolish thought our entire life, that would exclude us from heaven.
5: Yeah.
9: Well, that's all of us.
5: Yes.
9: Thank God it's not based on being good, but it's based on that relationship with Jesus Christ. Mm-hmm. Because nobody would make it to heaven. We're not good compared to God's standard.
7: Mm-hmm. What would you say to someone that said that it's not the nature of God to want people to suffer and that maybe don't believe in hell?
9: It is not his nature. You know, Ezekiel 33:11 says he has no pleasure in the death of the wicked. He died a horrible death on the cross to keep us out. So people can't say that, well, God's mean to let people go to hell. Well, he's the one that died a horrible death for you, right, to keep us out. Mm-hmm. You know, so his intention is for us to live with him forever in heaven. But he warns us there is an eternal hell. But see, our sin is deserving of eternal punishment because of who we've sinned against. We have to realize that, he is a much higher being than a human being. Mm-hmm. So we've sinned against him, and therefore our sin against him is deserving of eternal punishment.
6: You know, there's so much chaos in the world today. I can't imagine that people live without being present with God and in the Word daily to renew our minds daily. My question to you is, how did you recover going forward after this encounter? I mean, you had the taste of hell and then the touch from Jesus. I mean, how did you recover? I mean, did it take some time?
9: Well, that's a good question. You know, I was fine mentally. I wasn't traumatized or anything like that because the Lord removed all that. But honestly, I had such an urgency to witness. I felt like I wanted to tackle everybody and to shake them, like, you've got to wake up. There's really hell.
4: And how many years have you been doing this now?
9: 20. Actually, 27, but 20 full-time, nonstop.
4: Because it was so important to you.
9: Mm-hmm. Right.
4: To reach as many people as you could.
9: Well, to see people, knowing that people will go to hell unless we share the gospel.
5: Yeah, right.
9: I felt like I've got to talk to this group of people. I don't even know them, but most people aren't saved. And I just, with such an urgency, I had to calm down from it. It took about a year. Mm-hmm. And, you know, one day I felt like the Lord said, Bill, you know, you're not the Savior. Mm-hmm. You're just the messenger boy. Wow. And so we have to realize it's not our job to convince everyone. Mm-hmm. It's our job to just tell, inform them.
7: I have a question. Who was the youngest person you saw in hell? Was there young people there?
9: I understood there were no children in hell. Now, I just understood that, but also the outlines of the people I could see, the skeleton forms, they were adult size. Also the screams, you can tell the difference from a child screaming and an adult. Mm-hmm. I didn't hear any child type sound of screaming. But the scripture is what says, suffer the little children to come unto me, mm-hmm, for such is the kingdom of heaven. Yeah. And Jesus said, unless you accept heaven like a little child, you'll not enter. So I believe the scripture is clear that under the age of accountability, all children go to heaven.
8: Yeah. So basically everything we're hearing is hell is the complete opposite of everything that you would experience in heaven. And I know that one of the things that we always talk about is when we get to heaven, we're going to see those who've gone on before us. We're going to see our family, our friends, things like that. The question that I have for you is, because you hear people say, and kind of a really rebellious way, oh, I'll see you in hell kind of thing. Was there anyone that you could recognize in hell?
9: No, you couldn't. I mean, you could not tell, like I said, a man from a woman. They're just burning in skeleton form. And everybody's in agony. I mean, you're just in terrible pain all the time. And so you don't see anybody in hell.
4: And you didn't even
9: feel, as far as knowing someone,
4: the full force of pain. Mm-hmm.
9: Right. God blocked all that from me. I felt some of it, but thank God he blocked most of it. And I wasn't thrown into the fire. So I was just there in a vision. So remember, my body was probably a different than their body.
4: Yeah.
9: You know, so forth. But, and hell is a big place. I only saw a part of it.
5: Wow.
4: Well, we are out of time, but before we go, I want you to think about this. God loves you so much that he sent his son to free you from the awful reality of eternity apart from him. The cross was a rescue mission, and he's offering you eternal life with him right now. All you have to do is just invite Jesus into your heart to say, Jesus, forgive me and come into my heart. And if you do that, I'm telling you, it is the most important prayer that you'll ever pray. And your life will be changed forever. And you don't have to go to hell. You will go to heaven. Well, I do want to thank Bill Weiss for joining us today. Be sure you pick up a copy of his book, 23 Minutes in Hell. Well, for more, you can visit him online at soulchoiceministries.org. 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I want to thank you for watching. I want to especially thank those of you that had the courage to pray that prayer and maybe give Jesus a chance. Maybe you've tried everything else. Now it's time to give Jesus a chance to change your life, and he will. And I'm excited about that. Until next time. We'll see you. Bye-bye for today.
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16: Good morning. It is 6 o'clock on Thursday, June 4th. I'm Zach Thomas in for Mountain Mike this week. Here's a little bit about what you need to know today. The Information and Privacy Commissioner of Alberta released a statement yesterday regarding the recent voter data leak, saying a recent poll indicates Albertans support additional safeguards with voter information. This comes after a list of Alberta electors was distributed without authorization, which contains the personal information of 2.9 million Albertans, including full names, addresses, and unique elector identifier numbers. The Information and Privacy Commissioner called it the worst breach in Canadian history involving voter data. For more information, you can visit oipc.ab.ca. The Calgary Fire Department is launching a new program for Calgarians celebrating their 100th birthday. If you have a friend or family member turning 100 years old or even older than that, you can submit a request for firefighters to join in celebrating this incredible milestone. For more details and to find out how to apply, visit calgary.ca/100birthday. Calgary Stampeders will kick off their 2026 season tomorrow evening, hosting the Winnipeg Blue Bombers at McMahon Stadium at 7 p.m. There is a slight chance of showers, but it still could be a beautiful night for football. After an early playoff exit last season, the Stamps will hope to improve on their record and get closer to a Grey Cup. That's a little bit about what you need to know today. Checking in on the roads this morning, things looking pretty good right now. No stalls or collisions to report on at this time. But as always, if you see anything, you can let us know at 403-276-8888. Drive safely. 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And it's a high of 21 today with a slight chance of showers, cooling down to 9 degrees tonight. Tomorrow, 19 with a chance of showers, 18 and sunny for Saturday. Right now, it's hazy and 10 degrees.
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0: It's Caleb and John with Finished 88.9 Shine FM. I'm Zach Thomas, and I don't know about you, maybe you're feeling a little sluggish this morning. I am, kind of, because my sleep schedule has been a little messed up. I did some early mornings last week, then a couple of regular days, now I'm back to early mornings. So my body is kind of like, hey, Zach, make up your mind already. But what about you? Maybe it's looking outside, seeing the grades, kind of got you feeling a little slow. But you know what? We got lots of great music to get you moving this morning. Stay tuned.
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0: There's the latest from We the Kingdom. Rescue Me, 88.9 Shine FM. I'm Zach Thomas. Got some morning encouragement for you today. Isaiah 41, verse 13. It says, "For I am the Lord your God, who takes hold of your right hand and says to you, do not fear. I will help you." And it's a great reminder for us today. Remember, no matter what we face, God is always with us every step of the way.
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There's Tim and the Glory Boys with Sunshine, 88.9 Shine FM, safe and fun for the whole family. I'm Zach Thomas, and we're missing a little bit of sunshine this morning. Yeah, it's a bit of a hazy start to the day, but you know what makes it better? Some good food. You know, when I wake up this early to be on the radio, I find that I need almost two breakfasts. And you know what a good place to get breakfast is? The Egg Club. I got a $50 gift card to Egg Club, courtesy of the new McLeod Trail location just south of Heritage Road. So to get in on this draw, we're going to be using the text line today. Text Egg Club, that's two words, Egg Club, and tell me your favorite way to cook eggs to 403-276-8888. We'll pick a winner around 8 a.m. Again, that's Egg Club, and tell me your favorite way to cook eggs. We'll get the text line going right now. Again, that's 403-276-8888. Get those texts in to get in on the draw. Here's Josiah Queen on Shine.

0: There's Katie Nicole, have your way, 88.9 Shine FM, safe and fun for the whole family. I'm Zach Thomas, the weekend is almost here. Do you have anything you're looking forward to? Personally, I'm looking forward to watching some football because the CFL season kicks off starting tonight. Hamilton Tire Cats playing the Montreal Alouettes. Tomorrow is the first game of the Calgary Stampeders season. I still got to wait another week before my Riders play their first game, but hey, I'll take what I can get.
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1: Good morning. It is 6:59 on Thursday, June 4th. I'm Zach Thomas, filling in for Mountain Mike today. Here's a little bit about what you need to know. The Information and Privacy Commissioner of Alberta released a statement yesterday regarding the recent voter data leak, saying a recent poll suggests Albertans support additional safeguards for voter information. This comes after a list of Alberta electors was distributed without authorization, which contains the personal information of 2.9 million Albertans, including full names, addresses, and unique elector identifier numbers. The Information and Privacy Commissioner called it the worst breach in Canadian history involving voter data. For more information, you can visit oipc.ab.ca. The Calgary Fire Department is launching a new program for Calgarians celebrating their 100th birthday. If you have a friend or family member that's turning 100 years old or even older than that, you can submit a request for firefighters to join in with celebrating this incredible milestone. For more details to find out how to apply, visit calgary.ca/100birthday. The Calgary Stampeders will kick off their 2026 season tomorrow evening. They're hosting the Winnipeg Blue Bombers at McMahon Stadium, 7 p.m. After an early playoff exit last season, the Stamps will hope to improve on their record and get closer to the Grey Cup. That's a little bit about what you need to know today. Checking in on the roads, we do have an incident in the southeast, 36th Street and 8th Avenue, involving a pedestrian. EMS is on site. That's blocking the northbound right lane, so be sure to keep left to avoid that. If you see anything else, you can let us know at 403-276-8888. And taking a look at the weather forecast, there is a fog advisory in effect. In some parts of the city, seeing some light drizzle. High of 21 degrees today with a chance of showers continuing later in the day, cooling down to 9 degrees this evening. Tomorrow, a chance of showers and a high of 19, 18 and sunny expected for Saturday. Right now, it is 10 degrees.

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0: 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Safe and fun for the whole family. I'm Zach Thomas. I found out today is National Cheese Day. I'm a big fan of cheese. I even have some Baby Bells in my lunch today, so looking forward to having those. What is the best cheese? Because I find that cheese can make almost any meal taste better. You got Monterey Jack, that's a great one. Also, cheddar and mozzarella are classics for a reason. So what is the best cheese?
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0: 714, checking in on the roads this morning. There is an incident on 36th Street and 8th Avenue Southeast involving a pedestrian. EMS is on site, and it's blocking the northbound right lane. So be sure to avoid that and keep left. If you see anything else, you can let us know at 403-276-8888.

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0: There's the latest from Blessing Offer. Lift me up, 88.9 Shine FM. I'm Zach Thomas. You ever have days where you're just feeling sad? It's not for any particular reason. You're just kind of down. I get that every now and then. I think we all do. And when that happens, I like to listen to a song that lifts my spirits. That song we just played is a good example. Sometimes I'll watch something that typically always makes me laugh. Sometimes it's talking to a friend, and that can make me feel better. It's different for everybody, so what works for you? Be sure to do that.
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5: 727 checking in on the roads this morning. 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

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Here is We Are Messengers on Shine.

0: There's Mercy Me, Make It Well, 88.9 Shine FM. I'm Zach Thomas, and now that we're getting closer to the summer season, I mean, it basically feels like summer already. What is a summer food you look forward to having? For me, it's got to be potato salad. Whether it's the stuff my mom makes for family dinner or the giant tub you can get from Costco, it's one of those things that's just the best summer foods to me. And whenever I think of potato salad, I think of that old clip from Sesame Street where they're telling the story of the king trying to do a royal picnic, but everyone brings the same thing. So it starts off where everyone brings watermelon.
1: Didn't anybody bring hamburgers or potato salad or something?
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1: You can't have a royal picnic with just watermelon.
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1: We can't have a royal picnic without potato salad.
3: 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And this time, when they returned to the castle...
1: Hold on! You mean all of you brought potato salad? We can't have a picnic with just potato salad. What am I gonna do?
0: So it's a good lesson to be prepared for picnics, and also potato salad, pretty good.
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1: Good morning. It is 7:59 on Thursday, June 4th. I'm Zach Thomas in for Mountain Mike. Here's a little bit about what you need to know today. The Information and Privacy Commissioner of Alberta released a statement yesterday regarding the recent voter data leak, saying a recent poll indicates Albertans support additional safeguards to voter information. This comes after a list of Alberta electors was distributed without authorization, which contains the personal information of 2.9 million Albertans, including their full names, addresses, and unique elector identifier numbers. The Information and Privacy Commissioner called it the worst breach in Canadian history involving voter data. For more information, you can visit oipc.ab.ca. The Calgary Fire Department is launching a new program for Calgarians celebrating their 100th birthday. If you have a friend or a family member turning 100 years old, or maybe they're turning even older than that, you can invite or submit a request to invite firefighters to join in celebrating this incredible milestone. For more details and to find out how to apply, visit calgary.ca/100birthday. Calgary Stampeders will kick off their 2026 season tomorrow evening, hosting the Winnipeg Blue Bombers at McMahon Stadium at 7 o'clock. This could be a beautiful night for football depending on the weather, but hey, any night of football is a great night in my opinion. After an early playoff exit last season, the Stamps will hope to improve on their record from last year and hope to get closer to a Grey Cup. That's a little bit about what you need to know today. Checking in on the roads as we start to see more volume, some slowdowns on the major routes, and that's just due to volume, but no stalls or collisions to report on right now. If you see anything else, you can let us know at 403-276-8888. And checking in on your weather forecast, there is still a fog advisory for the city of Calgary. High of 21 degrees with a chance of showers, cooling down to 9 this evening. Tomorrow 19 with a chance of showers, 18 sunny for Saturday. Right now, misty and 10 degrees.

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1: There's Matthew West with Good 88.9 Shine FM. I'm Zach Thomas, and when I was a kid, the month of June was a time where it was very difficult to focus in school because you knew it was the home stretch, you knew summer vacation was around the corner, and a lot of days it just looked so nice outside you didn't want to be stuck indoors. Now, on days like this past Monday where it was really windy and lots of rain, yeah, I'm fine being indoors. But days like yesterday where the sun was shining, oh, that was beautiful.

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6: 828 checking in on the roads this morning. There's a stalled vehicle blocking the right shoulder on westbound Stony Trail at Sarcy Trail Northwest. If you see anything else, you can let us know at 403-276-8888. 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

There's Jordan Jansen with Kindness on 88.9 Shine FM. I'm Zach Thomas. Thanks so much for joining us this morning. 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

0: McDonald Ain't No Way, 88.9, Shine FM, safe and fun for the whole family. Hey, shout out to Brenda on the text line. She was referring to earlier in the show, I was talking about potato salad and that classic clip from Sesame Street. She texted, the power suggestion, just picked up potato salad on my way home. Right on, Brenda. I hope you enjoy it. I'm Zach Thomas, filling in for Mountain Mike. And you know, we often talk about the importance of kindness. Not just being nice, but being kind, because there is a difference. And we always talk about how it's important to be kind to others, but are we kind to ourselves? I'd say we're harder on ourselves more than anything else. So let's just remind ourselves that we're always learning and growing every day, and mistakes are going to happen. So let's just show ourselves a little bit of kindness today. What do you say?
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0: 8:47, checking in on the roads this morning. There's a stalled vehicle westbound Stony Trail at Sarcee Trail Northwest that blocks the right shoulder. We also have a two-vehicle incident blocking the left turn lane on southbound Barlow Trail at Pagan Trail Southeast. If you see anything else, you can let us know at 403-276-8888. Drive safely.
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1: Good morning. It's 8:59 on Thursday, June 4th. I'm Zach Thomas in for Mountain Mike. Here's a little bit about what you need to know today. The Information and Privacy Commissioner of Alberta released a statement yesterday regarding the recent voter data leak. She quoted a recent poll that indicates Albertans support additional safeguards for voter information. This comes after a list of Alberta electors was distributed without authorization, which contains the personal information of 2.9 million Albertans, including full names, addresses, and unique elector identifier numbers. The Information and Privacy Commissioner called it the worst breach in Canadian history involving voter data. For more information, you can visit oipc.ab.ca. The Calgary Fire Department is launching a new program for Calgarians celebrating their 100th birthday. If you have a friend or a family member turning 100 years old, or maybe even older than that, you can submit a request for firefighters to join in celebrating this incredible milestone. For more details and to find out how to apply, visit calgary.ca/100birthday. The Calgary Stampeders will kick off their 2026 season tomorrow evening, hosting the Winnipeg Blue Bombers at McMahon Stadium. Kickoff will be just after 7 o'clock. After an early playoff exit last season, the Stamps will hope to have a better record this year and get closer to a Grey Cup. That's a little bit about what you need to know today. In traffic, we have a stalled vehicle blocking the right shoulder on westbound Stoney Trail at Sarcy Trail Northwest, so keep an eye open for that. And checking in on the weather forecast, a high of 21 degrees today with a chance of showers, cooling down to 9 this evening. Tomorrow, 19 with a chance of showers, 18 and sunny expected for Saturday. Right now, still a little misty and 10 degrees. 80.

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Sons of Sunday, God Did, 88.9 Shine FM, safe and fun for the whole family. I'm Zach Thomas. Lots of great music coming up this hour, including stuff from Quinn Thronis, John Reddick, and Starfield. Let's keep things going with Riley Clemens on Shine.

0: Josh Wilson, that was then, this is now, 88.9 Shine FM, safe and fun for the whole family. I'm Zach Thomas, and it's Thankful Thursday, so what are you thankful for today? To be honest, I'm thankful that God has always been there. Even when we stumble, even when we fail, He always remains faithful, and I'm just thankful for that today. Also thankful for the sunshine and the amazing music. What about you?
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We are Messengers, love on 88.9 Shine FM, safe and fun for the whole family. I'm Zach Thomas, and I gotta say, really do love seeing the sun up as early as it is. Just one of the reasons I love this time of year in Calgary, one of the sunniest cities in Canada. It's a nice way to start the day, don't you think? Here's John Reddick with The Way on Shine.

0: There's the latest from Josiah Queen, Demons on 88.9 Shine FM. I'm Zach Thomas, and Isaiah 41 verse 13 says, "For I am the Lord your God who takes hold of your right hand and says to you, do not fear, I will help you." A great reminder for us today. So many times in the Bible, it reminds us to not be afraid. Consider this your daily reminder. Thank you so much for joining today. I'll be back with you tomorrow. Stephanie Nicole coming up just after 10 o'clock. John Raymer in this afternoon. Have a great rest of your Thursday. We're almost to the weekend.
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I'm Stephanie Nicole. 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Looks like things are growing. 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

June is upon us, and with it, considering teacher gift ideas. If you've got a student in elementary school on the way, I'll share a really creative, fun teacher gift idea.

0: 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And, you know, sometimes a gift card or a package of special pens is just what the doctor ordered for a teacher who's had a long year and just needs a bit of encouragement. 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

0: 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So either way, I mean, sunscreen from places where they have a lot of experience with the sun kind of makes me go, okay, I think these people know what they're doing. 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They really know sun protection.
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Every so often that teen attitude gets cranked to 11, you know what I mean? And sometimes we want to react instead of respond with patience and grace. On the way, we'll talk about what it looks like to be gracious when your teen is having a bit of trouble.

0: it can just be one little comment or one little look, and maybe both of you are not in a great mood, and suddenly, boom, there's a big explosion between parents and teens. And sometimes, you know, we think, disrespect, right? And yes, that's true. We need to definitely deal with things that are disrespectful. But is there permission in your home to disagree respectfully? And that's really the question. Focus on the Family talks about courteous consideration. Right? Sometimes teens think, you know, you don't agree with them, then you don't love them. But really having that courtesy and having that dialogue and the openness and space to figure out how to speak to each other with kindness and respect, even while holding a boundary. I mean, that's the real thing, isn't it? We need a lot of wisdom for that.
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In the rise of-

are things that distract us and there are things that help us hold fast to Jesus. Isn't it tempting when things are going sideways to start to feel stressed and hold on to that stress? You know what? Today we're going to release the stress. We're going to hold on to Christ because He is our rock.

0: Oh, now this gets me right in my prairie girl rural roots heart. I love this. It's an annual tradition in Didsbury, which, of course, is a town in central Alberta and known for, you know, being surrounded by beautiful farmland and so many wonderful people who are working in that agricultural industry. And they have this annual tradition in their high school. Didsbury High School this week hosted Bring Your Tractor to School Day. And they did. All lined up there. They could check each other's tractors. That's so cool. I really love it that this is still a tradition in this town. And maybe, you know, your town, your area had something like that back home when you were younger. And it just kind of brings back some of those nostalgic feelings. But what a cool way to spend a decent spring day with the tractor lined up in front of school and just learning something new.
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It's easy to, you know, put up our feet and forget about all of our routines, but I've really been thinking about how we can stay in the Word as a community this summer. I'm starting with the book of Romans this month and reading through it as many times as I can in 1 month. You're more than welcome to join me. On the way, we'll talk about a few other ideas of how to get into the Word in community.

0: It's something I started several years ago. Picking a book of the Bible, 12 of them at the beginning of the year, and reading through per month that particular book that's selected as many times as I can. And some of the longer books, it's only once, but some of the shorter books I've learned, I can get through a few times. And it just really gives me a good sense of scripture and continuing to read God's word. As we do that, we grow, and it's even better to do it in community. And so this month I'm working on the book of Romans, just got started. You're welcome to join in that. But if you're looking for ways to keep reading the word in community this summer, choosing to gather together, even maybe after a sermon, right? Sunday lunch or whatever, you know, it works for you, whenever it works for you to get together and talk about what was preached from, and talk about that bit of scripture together, or even a group text for scripture memory. I love this. I think this is a great reminder, a great way to do this together and keep accountability.
1: 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On June 14th at 2, your favorite characters like Rapunzel, Elsa, and Ariel will be greeting fans for the ultimate photo op. Cheer on the dogs, enjoy the sunshine, and let the kids run the bases after the final out. It's a fairy tale Sunday for everyone. Grab your tickets and make your way to Okotoks for Princesses in the Park.
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He once said this: one of the best ways to teach self-control is to have self-control.

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1: I've never seen a morning the sun forgot to rise. In every single detail, you're faithful every time.

0: those basic skills of learning to make friends, learning small talk. I mean, now we have all these little devices and we don't even have to bother, right? But it really ends up in a lot of loneliness. There was a survey done, you know, about 12 years ago. And back then, teenagers were saying, you know, we're lonely. And even now you've got the, you know, ChatGPT, the AI chatbots built into Snapchat and different places like that, where teens are actually trying to develop relationships, real life relationships with things that are not human and things that seem human, but, you know, interacting with that chatbot as a social companion, it has us pretty concerned. So wherever we can encourage teens, encourage students to put their phones away and interact face to face, this is the summer. Let's see what we can do with the time we have and encourage them in that small talk and encourage them in those connections. It's just so important for their overall development.
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It can be a little tricky, especially if you don't have a lot of practice at your house. With kids being bored, perhaps the temptation is to fill every second. But there are a lot of really fun things that you can do without screens. In fact, we came upon the idea of a secret code where you design your own symbols. Kids design their own symbols that go with each letter of the alphabet. And then they write secret codes to each other. Kind of fun. Old school.

0: We all want to make good decisions in our lives. We want to be the ones who know what to do in a difficult situation and move forward in confidence. And sometimes it takes a little bit of extra time in prayer and reading God's word to really fully understand where that wisdom is coming from. I like this reminder from Proverbs chapter 9. The fear of the Lord is the beginning of wisdom, and knowledge of the Holy One is understanding. If we really stop and think about it, we want to be wise. We've got to start with the source of wisdom. We've got to start with the knowledge that can ground us in the truth. What a fantastic reminder from Proverbs chapter 9.
1: 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It's a fairy tale Sunday for everyone. 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

Saturday is going to be a great day for a soccer game. Environment Canada says sunny and 18 on Saturday. You can cheer on the Cavalry FC. They take on the HFX Wanderers, Spruce Meadows. Game time, 5 o'clock in the sunshine, coming up this Saturday. 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

0: We the Kingdom singing about how God rescues us. 88.9 Shine FM, safe and fun for the whole family. From 2 Corinthians 12:9, but he said to me, my grace is sufficient for you, for my power is made perfect in weakness. Therefore, I will boast all the more gladly about my weaknesses, so that Christ's power may rest on me. Praying that God's power is resting on you today, you can feel it.
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0: Weather forecast brought to you by our friends at Cass Law. Thunderstorms tonight down to 9. Thunderstorm and sun, kind of a mix tomorrow, up to 19 down to 6, and then sunny and 18 on Saturday. If you're going to the Calvary FC game, coming up at Spruce Meadows on Saturday, you're going to have sunshine for it. Perfect.
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shower here and there in Calgary. Coming up on Saturday, we've got sunshine if you're going to the soccer game or whatever you're doing outside. Sunshine's on the way. Here's We Are Messengers, Faith, Hope, Love. 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

0: 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Hey, I'm John. That was new Zach Williams with Wait For Me. 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
1: Thursday afternoon encouragement, this time from 2 Corinthians 12:9. But he said to me, my grace is sufficient for you, for my power is made perfect in weakness. 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I hope you feel God's power today. This is Tim and the Glory Boys. 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

0: 88.9 Shine FM, Mercy Me, and Make It Well. Good afternoon, I'm John. Kind of a misty day in Calgary. A little bit of rain here and there. Maybe you got some already. Yeah, there's more on the way, according to Environment Canada, but sunshine for the weekend for Saturday and kind of partly sunny on Sunday. Ukrainian Festival going to be here in Calgary on Saturday, and the Calvary FC. They're going to be playing at Spruce Meadows coming up on Saturday. Also, we got sun for both in the forecast on the way.
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Stop and go construction season traffic on the way home this afternoon. Thanks for taking us along for the ride. It's Gary Roberts, no matter what, 88.9 Shine FM.

0: 88.9 Shine FM, fresh new Jamie McDonald. That's Ain't No Way. You smell that? Smell the pancakes? July just around the corner. And the greatest show on earth, Calgary Stampede's coming up. We can't wait to hang out with you at the Dream Center and their pancake breakfast. We got coffee, and of course we got prizes. They were announced this morning. We got our parade marshals for the greatest outdoor show on earth, freestyle skier Michael Kingsbury and Courtney Sereau, short track speed skater. They've been named the parade marshals for the 2026 Calgary Stampede Parade. That's July 3rd, ushering in the 10-day event, the greatest outdoor show on earth, and so many pancakes.
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1: 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Therefore, I will boast all the more gladly about my weaknesses so that Christ's power may rest on me. I hope you have God's strength today.
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0: John Reddick's on 88.9 Shine FM. That's the way. Lots of fun stuff coming up this weekend. Calvary FC take on the HFX Wanderers coming up at Spruce Meadows on Saturday. Got sunshine in the forecast for that. And the Ukrainian Festival is coming up this weekend, too. Also on Saturday, it's going to be at the Acadia Rec Complex on 90th Avenue in the southeast. 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

0: 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There's Demons. Good afternoon, I'm John. And look who's here to tell us more about that song. Hey, Josiah.
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0: Masters Counseling forecast. Thunderstorms, chance of it down to 9 tonight. Chance of a thunderstorm tomorrow, too. Up to 19, down to 6. And then sunshine on Saturday. We'll hit 18, probably warmer. Coming up on Saturday, perfect.
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0: Anthony, giving glory to God, I am grateful, right? 88.9 Shine FM, weather for Cass Law. After a sort of a misty couple days here in Calgary, we've got sunshine on the way. Here's how it looks. Well, not tonight. We've got thunderstorms in the forecast down to 9. Sunny, partly tomorrow to kick off the weekend, and a chance of a thunderstorm also, up to 19 down to 6. Here's our sun, sunny and 18 Saturday, clouds and 15, a little bit cooler, it'll be all right. Coming up on Sunday, maybe some outdoor stuff going on, huh?
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0: There's Peter Burton. Yeah, Bible says he won't leave you or forsake you. Where would I be? Peter Burton is on 88.9 Shine FM. Good afternoon. I'm John. Good to see you this afternoon. Lots of great events coming up this weekend if you want to jump ahead. Got the Ukrainian Festival and the Calvary FC. Both those events are coming up on Saturday. We got sunshine in the forecast for that too, which is perfect. 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
6: I never left in spirit.

0: For me, it's always been helping people first, doing mortgages second. For all your mortgage needs, go to Douglas Welpton at mortgageswithdoug.ca.
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2: And I read the verse in Isaiah that says, "Come to me, you who are weary and heavy laden, and I will give you rest."
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2: Yes,
5: I'm weary.
2: And I realized that not only was I physically tired, I was spiritually and emotionally tired. I hadn't been taking a rest for my soul and spending time with the Lord. And that it was okay to ask somebody for help, to say, "I really need a rest, and I need you to come sit with my baby for an hour or 2 hours, and it's okay to go get your hair done, get your nails done, spend a time reading the Bible, or take a nap."
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0: New music on 88.9 Shine FM, Torrin Wells, Breathe On It. Afternoon, I'm John. Got Focus on the Family coming up at 6 o'clock. Before I go, though, 2 Corinthians 12:9 says, "But he said to me, 'My grace is sufficient for you, for my power is made perfect in weakness.'" Good for us, right? "Therefore, I will boast all the more gladly about my weaknesses so that Christ's power may rest on me." Praying that you feel God's strength today. Have a great afternoon. I'll see you tomorrow. Focus on the Family's on the way at 6.
1: 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On June 14th at 2, your favorite characters like Rapunzel, Elsa, and Ariel will be greeting fans for the ultimate photo op. Cheer on the dogs, enjoy the sunshine, and let the kids run the bases after the final out. It's a fairy tale Sunday for everyone. Grab your tickets and make your way to Okotoks for Princesses in the Park.
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